on. I mentioned earlier that I happen to love a lot of great American movies. We are going to sing two of my favorite songs from two of my favorite movies, and I think arguably two of the greatest movies of all time. We hope you like it. You must remember this. A kiss is still a kiss.

0: Kelly, your host today, a leadership strategist and consultant with over two decades of experience across the Asia Pacific. And I have Benson here.
1: Hello, everyone. I'm Benson, a career coach with 15 plus years corporate experience.
0: So today I'm really excited. Well, we're both very excited to explore emerging technical skills today with our special guest, Naresh Sharma, who brings over 20 years of leading strategies to improve technology, risk, and cybersecurity across aviation, financial services, and enterprise infrastructure. He is also a regular speaker on digital transformations, AI governance, and cyber resilience. Welcome, Naresh.
1: Welcome.
2: Thank you. Thank you for having me here.
0: Could you please share a bit about your background with us?
2: Sure. So I came to Hong Kong in 2013. And prior to that, I was in Singapore, most of the time working with IT services, yeah, as well as FMCG and banking sector.
0: Right. Mm.
2: And then there was an opportunity that came from Hong Kong.
1: Oh.
2: And with the largest, one of the largest aviation company in Hong Kong.
1: Right.
2: And definitely I grabbed it and I came to Hong Kong. So after having 20 years in IT and services, I've always looked for trying to find solutions for the problems in business and the users, right? So I think that's very important, and especially in my current role in the cybersecurity, find balance between business as well as cyber, because you have to have a good balance. Otherwise, there is a lot of security, then business gets constricted, and vice versa. So So I rather have cybersecurity as an enabler than actually as a as a showstopper.
1: Mm, I see.
0: Great.
1: I'm curious, how many years you spent in Singapore and were you headhunted to Hong Kong? Because I used to be headhunted, so I was wondering whether you were applying yourself or you were headhunted by someone to move over to Hong Kong.
2: So, then in Singapore in year 2000, okay, and then in 2013, it was kind of a headhunter.
1: Okay.
2: Yes, that located me,
1: okay,
2: and hunted me to come here. Yeah.
1: So how's the journey so far?
2: I think it's amazing. I mean, Hong Kong is a very amazing place, very lively, very vibrant, and it has been an amazing journey since joining this organization.
1: Mm.
2: And I find the Hong Kong as a place where it actually embraces a lot of different cultures, ethnicities, and people. I think that's amazing.
0: Mm, it is, certainly. So just wanting to know, you started your journey as an IT professional in Hong Kong. How different was that when you're working in Singapore?
2: Well, firstly, thanks to my previous jobs, I used to travel Hong Kong quite a lot. It was not new, but at the same time, it was more about, just going to the customer, trying to understand, and just working and on so forth. So not much time to look at the city. But when this opportunity came knocking, and it was something new for me, definitely a new city, a new sector that, or a new industry that I had to, I was looking forward to work.
0: Right.
2: Because mostly it was IT and you had the other side of the table.
1: Yeah.
2: And now this time with this organization, I had to be on the, end user side of the table. So it was a different perspective for sure.
1: Yeah.
2: And being the largest, one of the largest brand and the most loved brand in Hong Kong,
1: yeah,
2: I thought it was worth it to give it a shot. And so I jumped into the fray of the interviews and
1: got selected.
2: Got an offer.
1: And how long did it take you to really decide, let's take this offer? Was it a long time that you consider, should I stay in Singapore? Should I move over to Hong Kong?
2: I didn't have much deliberation in this case. It was quite straightforward for me the opportunity or the career growth that was being offered.
0: Absolutely.
2: I had to sadly say bye to Singapore and then move to Hong Kong, to a new place.
1: I just also spent a year working in Singapore. It's interesting as a local that we always see, people always compare between Singaporean and Hong Kong and the business, the environment,
2: etc. Yeah, I think that's the first question people ask me.
1: Yeah,
2: The moment I say that, I have spent X amount of years in Singapore and moved to Hong Kong, so they say, what's the difference between the two cities?
0: I think there's a major difference.
2: Major difference, definitely. I think Singapore being, it's again a fantastic city, but built with a different mindset, culture, and the processes, while Hong Kong on the other side has been more vibrant. You step out even at 11 o'clock, 12 o'clock, 1 o'clock in the morning. You still have vibrancy around Hong Kong.
0: I see. Yeah, I used to work in Singapore as well.
1: Yeah.
0: But to compare both, I would much prefer Hong Kong, just for its energy and, it's very a vibrant city.
1: Naresh, one question I would like to check with you is that, have you encountered any major challenges as an ethnic minority in both Singapore, let's say even now in Hong Kong?
2: when you come out of your, you know, of your country and you go to a new place and, you immerse into that city, initial challenges are always there because challenges of, first of all, is a language barrier.
1: Language,
2: And the other one comes with you don't have any network over there.
1: Yeah.
2: As at the same time, you also have to start building your credibility to the organization to you work
1: especially
2: with.
1: Professionally, right?
2: As a professionally. So definitely, I think there were always the initial challenges. But looking into those challenges, I think I always take this as a motivation for myself. So when you know, whenever such challenges are posed, you have to motivate yourself and try to navigate through all these challenges and reach what you want to achieve. I think that's very important.
0: Yeah.
1: So what did you do exactly? Give one or two examples.
2: Absolutely. I think it was as a journey, and that's what I learned in Singapore also. Firstly, you have to start feeling from inside that this is your home.
0: Right. Okay.
2: Very important.
1: Yeah.
2: Very important factor, because the moment you start thinking that you are in some alien land, I think that's where you start having that mindset. And so that you have to you have to break that barrier. You have to start integrating. You have to start, doing social or networking with people around you. You have to immerse yourself. Adjust to the requirement of the time. You have to adjust to the requirement of how the culture is, where you are sitting.
1: Start from yourself, right?
2: Start from yourself. So it's always been that, and then start to network with people. I think that's very critical, especially in new cities when you are there. You have to start networking with people and introduce yourself, join some forums. At the same time, also look at from the working side, like how your skills can be utilized in the organization. I think that's why we are here.
1: That's a good point. The value that you can add, right? It's not about, please adapt to me, I'm new to here, the kind of mindset. What can you do to contribute to the organization, the community? Absolutely. That's the thing.
2: Yes.
0: So Naresh, in the last 13 years, are there any specific things that you did to help you navigate the local professional scene to this level that you are now?
2: Sure. I think not only in these last 13 years, even back in Singapore or when I was working in India, I think rising through the ranks is very important when you're working with an organization.
1: Yeah.
2: First, two, as I say, it has to come from inside, where you have to go in and you start, providing the value that you add to that organization.
1: Yeah.
2: And then look for opportunity to grow in that organization, right? We cannot be constricted by, okay, this is what I'm doing. We have to start working with what is coming in as a technology,
1: right?
2: What are the new developments that are there, and then start building your knowledge, building your skills based around that. So when I came to Hong Kong, it was mostly I was doing project management, program management work. It was basically to build large data centers, networks, and computing power, right? And then cloud transformation also came into picture. So while I was doing all this, we were hit by many, by many uncertainties, even COVID. But the key point was not to stop building your skills. So even during COVID times, I was building my skills around cybersecurity.
1: Oh.
2: I was building my knowledge around that. Because whenever the opportunity comes, and if you're ready for that, I think that's where you click. It's not when the opportunity comes, then you're trying to find...
0: Right, you need to prepare.
2: Prepare. So
1: constant,
2: I think this is...
1: Constant
2: so this
1: learning is, and be aware.
2: Absolutely. I think constant learning is one thing that has to be there.
0: Great.
1: No, so thank you so much for this section about your experience from Singapore to Hong Kong. We will continue after the break.
2: Thank you.

0: Welcome back to CIBS from Barriers to Bridges. I'm your host, Benson.
1: And I'm Kelly.
0: Today we have our guest, Naresh. Welcome to the show.
2: Thank you.
0: This section will be touched base on about tech barrier and the exposure gap. So Naresh, many ethnic minority youth grow up in households or attend schools with limited access to high-end digital infrastructure or advanced computing resources, such as desktop-level corporate software or programming tools. How the lack of technical exposure restricts their career choices? Can you share with us?
2: Absolutely. I think that's a great question, especially coming from Mumbai, where I grew up in early 80s. I think when I was growing up, we didn't have any access to computers, or we didn't have any access to like corporate softwares and so forth. So what I think is technical exposure definitely shapes, what we believe it is possible, right? Mm-hmm. So thanks to at that particular moment that I was introduced I did an internship in an organization, which was an IT company.
0: Right.
2: And from there, I started to, actually like computers. I started to love what actually the capability of a computing system is, in terms of how it helps businesses, how it can actually, there's no limit to it. So if I were growing up without access to the computer software and coding, I think it would have been very difficult or very, difficult for me at the same time, because it is not a question of knowledge in terms of, it is a question of, do you have an opportunity? Do you have that capability to identify those areas, especially in the IT space, to actually grow from where you want to grow? So I think definitely when we were growing, it was, these technologies were not there. But since then, it has been a kind of journey for me to keep on learning, keep on understanding how IT is helping businesses, and same I'm just keeping

0: updating my skills around that.
1: So, well, we've certainly come a long way from how information technology has been progressing over time.
0: Mm-hmm.
1: And fortunately, in this day and age, we have other apps and resources available to the younger generation and obviously ethnic minority groups where they could, I guess, learn and fine tune these types of skills. So, if you think computer literacy isn't actively developed on the job now, yes, it would worsen, but how could they minimize that gap over time with things that are available to us now?
0: If you're speaking about Hong Kong, Hong Kong is an amazing society, especially, the tools as well as the technologies as well as the facilities that are given to anyone is amazing. Just walk into a library, you have a computer, you have connected to internet, you have a share of all the books in this world, and actually you have all the knowledge in front of you. You just have to grasp that. So as I said, it is not a question of ability, it's the how you capitalize on the opportunity that is very critical in today's youth, especially in the ethnic minority, where people feel that, oh, I don't have this. So in this case, many ethnic minority youths could or might end up choosing from a much narrower set of careers because it's not the lack of talent, but because they were never exposed to the full range of opportunities in this digital world. So it's very important that the youth actually take advantage and increase their horizon, making good use of these facilities provided them. Just to give a small example, when I was in mostly in the hardcore information technology and looking after the servers and data centers, networks and all, there was the world changing around cybersecurity, right?
2: Yeah.
0: So I could have just gone and attended some lectures and increase my knowledge around that, but I chose to actually visit local libraries here in Hong Kong. And I picked up cybersecurity books just to gain interest. And the moment I started to learn more and more, it actually started to, interest me even further. And at the same time, I thought, why not I actually build my skills in this area? Because this is the future. There will always be a requirement for cybersecurity specialists and, experts in this area. So I started to get going to these libraries, pick up books. These are very expensive books.
2: Yeah,
0: but still, thanks to the Hong Kong libraries.
2: Conference is, it's different.
1: It's cheaper alternative, for sure.
0: And so just to answer your question, how do we, so the youth have to be connected in terms of they have to be in today's world and take these inputs and say, okay, and they should find a mentor. Then in many cases, like for me, when I was growing up in Mumbai, I had a mentor and I started understanding more about, okay, what should I do? How should I go to the next step? And that is why I started. So I'm originally from a financial background, but came into information technology just because I had a good mentor. I started to understand more about IT and it just clicked. At the same way, the local ethnic minority or the youth that you're talking about definitely can actually approach the people from the right industry and right place and then understand where it is going and what they can do to actually be in that race.
2: No, you made a really good point that sometimes not only do the conference, right? The library just need you. Just go and just take some time off and grab some books and to inspire you. And Arash, are you open for mentee application? I'm sure that there are some ethnic minorities listening. Are you open for
0: application? Absolutely. I have been doing a lot of mentorship back in my company also.
2: Yep.
0: At the same time, you'll be surprised that actually I was a mentor for, there is a cricket club in Discovery Bay. It's a small club,
2: community club
0: managed by parents. And there I took the role for mentorship for kids who are playing cricket and actually, work with them. I was managing their time as well as their schedule, as well, everything. And then, we actually won a lot of tournaments in Hong Kong. So definitely, I think it's always good to actually give back to the society, I think.
1: Yeah, that's a wonderful idea.
2: Lovely. So how does a lack of basic or emerging technical skills restrict an EM job seeker's career choice? What do you think, Kelly?
1: I have actually changed my thought process on this because after hearing Naresh speak, I don't believe that there is a lack of anything. Because information is readily available to everybody. And there are just so many platforms where we get to choose how we access information and how we dive deeper and learn about something. So in essence, I think it's more about an individual's mentality, how they go into exploring something that they're curious about. And I guess maintain that rhythm to continue learning and being proactive. I remember, going back to Naresh and my time, we didn't grow up with having computers available, and the internet only came out, you know, when I was in high school.
2: Yeah.
1: So it was about going to the library and getting a book or finding a mentor, that someone that we aspire to be like, and just developing a relationship and letting them help us navigate, you know, career prospects in this changing business landscape.
2: Yeah, so Kelly, plus one to me. And I think, like you said, mindset, and also be proactive to look out for resources that include mentor would help. Okay, so thanks once again, Nurse, for this section about the tech barriers and the exposure gap. We'll come back after the break.

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6: It's time to rewrite the narrative for ethnic minorities in Hong Kong's workplace.This program is every ethnic minority's toolkit to navigate local labor markets and to turn obstacles into opportunities. 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
7: Hello again and welcome back to CIBS From Barriers to Bridges. I'm Kelly, your host, a leadership strategist and consultant with over 2 decades of experience across the Asia Pacific.And I have my co-host here, Benson.
6: Hello, everyone. 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
7: We have our guest, Naresh, who has been very generous in sharing his background, a cybersecurity expert from the aviation industry. Welcome, Naresh.
6: Welcome.
8: Thank you.
7: And now we're going to explore the practical tools to upskill oneself. So we often hear nowadays buzzwords like artificial intelligence, cloud transformation,or cybersecurity, and then we immediately think that it's too complicated for us. So as an expert that handles these daily, how can we simplify these complex concepts for a complete tech beginner, Naresh?
8: Sure, I think buzzwords are buzzwords. I mean, we should never get intimidated by these words, and you know, we should just think of them as everyday terms, right?
7: Okay.
8: So when we talk about artificial intelligence, think about like you have a smart assistant who is actually helping you to write, search,as well as, you know, solve the problems and also do the work in a better and the more faster way. I think that's what the artificial intelligence I can think
6: about. Precise.
8: When we say cloud transformation, think about when we were, in old days, we were to build data centers, we'd build servers, we'd put all these network equipments and all those things. Now, these all things are all gone and now...we are actually consuming this computing power for our computing services from some built by someone else. It's like renting a car instead of buying a car. So that's how the whole cloud transformation things are about. Storing your files, like, you know, using Gmail or storing your files or using, some banking application. So that's all about cloud transformation.And we talk about cybersecurity. I mean, that's a very close topic to my heart.
6: Yes, as always, right?
8: It's all about protecting your digital assets, right? Protecting your digital assets, it's like you are having multiple doors and all the doors are locked and you're only giving the right people right access and right key to actually walk into the store. Now, this is all about protecting the key information as well as your organization. And that's what cybersecurity is all about. And once you break down these, you know, these terminologies into very simple, explainable examples, I think it becomes much easier for one to understand it.
6: That's interesting. But, you know, nowadays, every day we have some new buzzwords, right, Naresh? What is the tip for us? We are normal general public. We hear buzzwords every single day. What should we do? We're overwhelming. We're so scared.
8: I would say learn those buzzwords. Yeah, it's very important. And learn and use those buzzwords.
7: Get comfortable with them,
8: comfortable
7: Vincent.
8: With them, yes. Yeah.
7: I mean, I'm still trying to wrap my head around cloud transformation because the way that you've described it, it makes a lot of sense. And I think I need to speak to you more often because you know, I'm kind of in the middle. So I came from a generation that had nothing. And I think I first heard about artificial intelligence probably 20 years ago. There was whispers of it. And it's definitely been in movies and things like that. So it's integrated itself or the concept into my life through that way. And now it's becoming part of my 3D reality where I need to start, you know, living and enforcing, you know, a way of living using, I guess, these buzzwords. So when you say that you're renting instead of buying, you know, I still kind of need to really digest that because I'm a tactile person. I need to own something physically to believe that it's really mine. So yeah. If I don't see it, it's kind of out of sight, out of mind. I guess younger generation would be more receiving and open to hearing those buzzwords, but how could they possibly bridge the gap with, for example, their family members who are not so, you know, maybe tech savvy?
8: I think that's a good question because when I went to India and then when I joined cybersecurity and went to India and my parents, they asked me, what do I do? I say, I'm into cybersecurity. When the moment they heard about security, they thought that somebody wearing a cap and
7: right,
8: holding a
7: meter
8: and standing outside the building, right?
9: Ah.
8: So I think it basically, how do you explain to people who are not tech savvy about what is cybersecurity or in that case, what is cloud transformation, right?
9: Yeah.
8: I think when people used to own a computer,
7: right?
8: Yes. And when organizations used to own all this hardware and, you know, the servers as well as the data centers that they used to build on and the applications to sit on that. Now they don't have to own anything. They don't have to own this.
9: Right.
8: They can actually go to likes of Amazon's as well as Microsoft's and all and actually go and rent these computing powers, use them and then pay as much as you go. So
7: yeah.
8: I think this is what the whole cloud transformation is all about. And because of the internet and the internet connectivity,

0: they get into those entry-level roles in the IT industry these days?
1: I think for the ethnic minorities and the youth, the audience, target audience that you're talking about, I think it's very important that they start, the first things first is they start learning about these buzzwords and learning about these technologies. I think that is very important to improve their skills. Now, how to improve skills? So once they have broken that barrier that computer is not for me, because it's very common when you are not exposed to IT, you're not exposed to technology, the mindset so happens that, oh, technology is not for me. I have seen many, I have heard about many, you know, when
0: it's
2: I'm one of those.
1: So I think that's the first barrier that one needs to break. Say, okay, the mindset needs to change and say, this is what I want to do. And they go and start looking for these, you know, resources that are available and think about, okay, so AI is one topic. There can be many. Cybersecurity, I can tell you cybersecurity right now is actually negative supply, which means there are more jobs in cybersecurity than people actually available to do those jobs. So so this is just one small example where these youth can actually turn into and say, okay, this is for something I want to learn and I want to grow in this area. And once you have that mindset, I can tell you there are a lot of resources available. You just have to start using. Second thing is to break the barrier about, oh, I want to join an organization at this level. That's not practical.
0: That's overnight.
1: That's very hypothetical case and not practical at all. So what one should do is look for entry-level jobs, look for internships, look for apprenticeships in those organizations where you first put your step in and start learning and, you know, use your give your best in terms of what skills you have, and the organizations can see how adaptable the candidate is and then bring them up. I think that's very key for the youth who wants to get into this area. They have to do the
0: get their hands dirty.
2: That's
0: very important.
1: Yes,
2: just take the step forward. Okay, great. So Naresh, I just heard you speak about, you know, certain things that an individual can do to put their or to get their foot through the door. It seems as though there's, you know, people go to school and they study and they have a degree for computer science, and that was, I think, very popular around, let's say, 30 years ago. Now, with the difference in going into an apprenticeship, what would you say is more valuable now? Going through that university degree, which is going to cost you tens of thousands of dollars, or actually putting your, you know, your foot in the door and just getting an internship and learning through experience?
1: The good news today is that you don't need an expensive degree to walk into an organization, right? That's
0: true.
1: It's all about what is the capability and the skills of that person and what the job requirement is and whether you fit into that, right? But by saying this, I'm not saying don't go for go for degrees, right? Don't go for, you know, further studies or don't do your undergrad. That's also important because many organizations do want that. But if for some reason you don't have that facility or you've not gone, you've not done your undergrads and all, don't think that that's a barrier and this is the end of it. No, start learning these skills, get into small companies. There are a lot of companies which are ready to give opportunities in this area, and then you can just move forward from there.
2: Okay,
0: thank you, Naresh. It's very, very helpful. So make sure that you grab these resources. Thank you, everyone. We will continue after the break.

Your cultural flex, your superpower. Algorithmic legacy. We hear words like AI, ChatGPT, and algorithm, and think they belong to a science fiction movie. But here is the flex. The word algorithm actually comes from the name of a 9th century Persian genius named Al-Khwarizmi. He basically invented algebra. So, every time your phone suggests a song you like or a YouTube video you want to watch, you can thank a Middle Eastern scientist from 1,100 years ago. High tech isn't new to our community, it's our heritage. Don't be afraid that AI is going to take your job. Instead, think of AI as your new free assistant. In the world of tech, the computer doesn't care about your skin color, your accent, or your passport. It only cares if your logic is correct. That makes technology the fairest playing field in the world for a community of ethnic minorities.

0: Welcome back to CIBS from Barrister Bridges. I'm your host, Benson. I have my co-host, Kelly, with me today.
1: Hello, everyone.
0: And welcome back, Naresh.
2: Thank you.
0: And Naresh, for our listeners entering the workforce, should they look at AI tools like ChatGPT, Gemini as a threat to their future jobs or as a powerful free assistance that can help them equalize their playing field?
2: Yeah, I'm a strong believer that AI is an equalizer.
0: Right.
2: It's not a threat. It's not going to take away jobs. Actually, it's an equalizer. Because why I say that? Because think about in today's world, you have the same amount of resources on your fingertips than any other big companies, right?
0: Yeah.
2: With all these, I'll give a very small, example of just recently I was talking to someone, and this guy comes in and he says that, I had a job at my home. I had to change all the fans and I called an electrician and he quoted me X amount of money. And I didn't want to pay that because he's just just newly married and all. So he told the electrician, I will create an app for you. And you use that app and you do this work free for me. And he actually did that. And he used AI to actually help him to build that application.
0: Wow.
2: Pass it to this electrician and actually they both were in the win-win situation.
0: Oh,
2: so impressive. So by saying that, when I say this is not a threat, this is actually enabling each and every individual about using the technology to the maximum. That's the thing I see in AI.
3: You know, there's just so many options to explore with AI tools. So what would be some basic rules for responsible digital usage that our community should keep in mind so we don't compromise data security?
2: And this is a great question, especially, this is the same question we ask in our organization also. How do we use responsible AI? So there are three key things when we are talking about responsible use of AI. One is, how do we ensure that we are safeguarding our data, our systems from these tools? I think that's very important. The guardrails that you put in for a responsible use of AI, it's very important.

0: Second thing is use your own mind also. AI is a good tool. You can use it as a complement, but it cannot replace your thoughts. It cannot replace everything. So it's very, very, very critical that when the output comes from AI, one has to be, reviewing that and seeing whether that's something that that has to be there. And at the same time, keep learning, because as we speak, right, within every week there are new tools coming in the market. Every week the tools are changing. They are bringing new things on the table in terms of the capabilities. So from the organization perspective, or even from the self, right, it's very important that you keep to the tap to the recent happening in the market, and then keep yourself abreast about it.
1: Okay. Well, circling back to safeguarding information, because that's very important. So what is an example of safeguarding information? What does that look like?
0: So let's say we create an AI tool. Again, for the same example, there's a chatbot that one of the fast food chains had created. And the chatbot will basically, you can order via the chatbot. By the same time, because they didn't have the right guardrails, people started asking different questions. They were not actually ordering food from that chatbot. They started asking questions like, "Oh, I have this, I have this, I'm programming this language, but I have this problem. Can you tell me how will I solve this problem?" And actually the chatbot started answering that, because it was not having the right guardrails, that its job is just to take orders and then fulfill the orders of the fast food chain. So this is just one example. There are other examples where, because the over data is fed to AI, the bad actors are looking at it and saying, "Okay, how can I trick AI to actually get me the information which usually I won't get in?" Because with AI now it is exponential, right? It's faster, right? So these are few things as a individual and as an organization, one has to be very careful when you install, when you download, and we are working with the AI tools, what damage it can do. So you have to limit the use of that, and control and have proper guardrail around it.
2: I think you made a good point that actually with the increasing of this AI, you need more critical thinking mindset to evaluate which one to install, which one not, and how to use it effectively and carefully.
0: Yes.
2: Yeah, that's interesting. So, Neeraj, for our ethnic minority listeners right here who want to break through the technology gap and upskill for themselves for a better career prospect, what would be your ultimate advice?
0: I think my advice, in simple terms, would be that don't hold yourself,
2: Don't hold yourself.
0: and actually go out and start understanding, learning these new technologies. They are very critical. They are very important for the next, steps that you will take in your career or anywhere. Because I know in the future, it is not about whether you have the degree, whether you have this knowledge or no. It's whether you know or you don't know AI. I think that is going to be, so it's going to be a tool that will always be, when we were growing up, we were talking about Excel, Word, and all those things that you should know, the basic of the computers, right? And that is where it will be, you'll be standing apart from other, candidate. In today's world, it is all about AI. It's all about learning new technologies, new systems, and that stands out. The second thing is, don't limit yourself to the opportunities, and don't think about, "Oh, I will only join in this area. I will only join."
2: Be
0: Start with,
2: flexible,
0: be
2: right?
0: flexible, start something that you have to get into. From there, you start taking further. Be adaptable, take the things as it comes, and then change yourself. Change is very critical. Recently I heard a line which says, "Control the
2: I love this
0: controllables,
2: quote, Neeraj.
0: control the response to the uncontrollable ones." I think that is very critical in today's world, that what you can control, try to control that, but what you can't control, control the response to it. So if you don't have these resources, or you go out, look for the resources, and then, reduce your or increase your area of influence, I would say.
2: Wow, that's so very enriching. And as a career coach myself, I really agree with what you said. Sometimes in the future, you will be replaced those who do not use AI, right? But like you said, control what you can control, and control the response if you cannot control some things. So once again, thank you, Neeraj, for such a wonderful sharing and empower our ethnic minority listeners here today.
0: Thank you, and it was a pleasure to be here. And I thank this team to actually, talk about this great subject and help our ethnic minorities to actually, increase their knowledge and their reach.
2: Okay, thank you so much. Thank you. In the next episode, we will have more guests sharing about different topics on how to empower our ethnic minority friends. See you next time. Bye-bye. Bye.

0: Hello and welcome to the RTHK CIBS program. Next stop, Hong Kong. Home away from home. I'm Stella from Malaysia.
1: And I'm Rao, born and raised in Hong Kong.
0: If you look at a postcard of Hong Kong, everything seems finished. The skyline, the harbour, the neon. But the longer you stay, the more you notice what's between the obvious things. The alleyways that don't make the guidebooks. The languages mixing mid-sentence. The stories that never reach a headline.
1: That's the Hong Kong our program tries to spend time with. Not the polished version, but the one that's actually lived in, especially by people who arrived here carrying more than one world inside them already.
0: Tonight's guest knows something about that. She didn't grow up in one place with one way of seeing things. Her life has been shaped by moving between countries, between cultures, between expectations.
1: Yeah, and she is studying journalism, which means she's not just passing through this city. She's training herself to listen every layer of it.
0: For anyone tuning in for the first time, here's how we shape the hour. We open with introduction and background, where our guest is from, why Hong Kong, why those earliest days actually feel like.
1: Then we play I Love Hong Kong, a four-question quiz that tells us how far our guest has wandered beyond the campus.
0: After the break, we move into Look for a Star. Our guest picks a song and dedicates it to someone who helped Hong Kong start to feel less like a foreign city and more like a place they could stay.
1: And at the end, we bring out two truths, one lie. Three stories from university life. Two are real, one is invented. Stella and I guess the lie.
0: That is one of my favorite. Same framework, completely different window into the city each time.
1: Tonight, we are joined by Chalin Celine Seo. She goes by Celine.
0: Celine is half Korean, half Indonesian, and grew up in Beijing, China. She arrived in September in 2022 to study journalism at the University of Hong Kong.
1: That's a map with three homes already on it. I'm so curious to hear how Hong Kong now fits into that picture.
0: Celine, welcome to the show.
1: Before we go any further, teach us something. How do you say hello in Korean?
2: 안녕하세요.
0: 안녕하세요.
1: 안녕하세요. Okay, Celine, help us understand who you are and what path led you to Hong Kong.
2: So I'm Celine. I'm half Korean and half Indonesian. Mm-hmm. And now I'm in Hong Kong studying journalism. Essentially, I grew up my entire life pretty much all in Beijing, China, even though I was born in Indonesia. And back in Beijing, I went to a Korean international school and also eventually moved to a more westernized international school and then finished my high school there. And it was about time where I had to decide where I wanted to pursue my university path. Obviously, I had like a lot of options. All of my friends, they decided to go back to the States or Canada or the UK. And I think for me, I also wanted to somewhat stay close to home, which is just somewhere in Asia, whether it be Korea, Indonesia, or China.
1: Somewhere near Beijing, right?
2: Yes. Obviously, in the beginning, I was debating between like Singapore and maybe a little bit of Canada. And also Hong Kong was on the list. I applied to all three, having Hong Kong as my first choice because HKU is already a great school. I've been to Hong Kong before, just with family traveling. I had a great impression of the city, even though I was young. I just loved... I mean, the only memory that I had was the Peak and the Disneyland. Yeah, because I was in middle school. So all the food and whatever didn't really bother me so much. Those two were the main impressions. I applied to HKU and other universities, and I got accepted to HKU. So obviously, I was very happy. But at the end of the day, I think Hong Kong was the perfect geographical location that is far enough from home, but also close enough from home. You know, because sometimes, like, if I see my friends that are in the States or somewhere in the West, very far away, they don't really get to visit their family so often. Yeah. So I think having to live in Hong Kong for a while, that is probably the biggest advantage that I have, to be close enough, but also far enough from your family. Yeah.
0: I'm curious, like, how do you see yourself growing up in, like, such a multicultural environment?
2: I'm definitely super grateful for it, but sometimes I think I take it for granted. And sometimes I also realize that not everyone grew up in the same background.
1: And got the chance.
2: Exactly, yeah. And I think I only realized that when I came to university. Obviously, back in like Beijing, you're in such a prestigious high school and you don't really realize that you're in this bubble. You're living in a bubble, in a world that is only within your group of people. And then after coming to university, you realize that there's so many much more different cultures and people that are local based and very much rooted in one certain culture. And you start gaining respect for that. But at the same time, you also learn to, I guess, utilize your multicultural background to contribute in the conversations or, like, I don't know, even if it's just like assignments or group project. Yeah. The multicultural background allows you to see things in so many different ways. So I think in a way that's the advantage. Mm-hmm. But at the same time, the key thing, I guess, is to, like, you need to be aware that you are in a very special place.
0: In your current connections or community or friends, right?
2: Mm-hmm.
0: How's the allocation or, you know, the percentage? How many are international students, local and other like mainland students? And then from there, you can talk about like, how do you make friends?
2: I think there's not that many international students.
0: Mm-hmm.
2: I think eventually you find your circle. But personally, I think within international community, you eventually find the international group of people that makes your community, if that makes sense. You eventually find your way there because obviously it does make it a bit easy for me that I grew up in mainland. And so I'm able to speak the language so I can bond with the mainlanders and I can speak English. So even if there's exchange students, I can also somewhat bond with them. Korean international students, I'm also able to bond with them. But I think the difficulty comes when you reach a point where you both realize that, okay, maybe Celine is not Korean enough for us. Or, oh, Celine is not mainland enough for us. Celine is not Western enough for us. You know, so it's like a place where you feel like you can fit in somewhat to each group. But at the end of the day, you don't 100% belong to that group.

0: end up finding people that feels the same way, yeah. which are international school or international students that also feel like, oh, maybe I belong everywhere, but at the same time, nowhere.
1: Yeah.
0: So you all come together and then you form that international group. That's, yeah. I guess, how you find friends.
2: Actually, yeah. what's your mother tongue? Which language is your first language?
0: Korean.
2: Then how do you identify yourself? If someone asks you, oh, actually, where do you come from? How do you describe yourself?
0: I think it's really funny because I've realized that I cannot and I shouldn't dump all the information in one go.
1: Yeah.
0: So I've learned to find joy of this way of answering. When they ask me, where are you from? I say, oh, I'm from Korea. And then I wait for their reaction. And then for like 2 seconds. And then I'm like, oh, and I'm also half Indonesian. And then I wait for another reaction.
2: And then
0: I grew up in Beijing. And then they like, stop.
1: You know, I can relate so much because I came here around 7 years ago from Malaysia to Hong Kong.
0: Mm-hmm.
1: And then every time when I go back to Malaysia, I feel like a tourist instead of like a legit Malaysian. Because the life that I have been in Hong Kong, I built it and then I get to have a lot of exposure and I know more about myself. I can explore and I know more about my self-identity now.
0: Mm-hmm.
1: And going back to Malaysia, sometimes I'll feel like our valley is quite different, but I'm also Malaysian. So it's like in the middle of nowhere, but at the same time, it's my home.
0: Yeah.
1: So I can relate so much.
0: Yeah, yeah, yeah. I mean, so I also, same with like Korea or Indonesia.
1: Yeah.
0: It is my home, you know, but I also don't feel like I fully fit in, like, culturally or maybe the mentality-wise. Like, I am somewhat from there, but also I'm a complete different person as well.
2: Then do you have any worries before you came to Hong Kong?
0: Yes, for sure. I think it was very scary, obviously, just, like, moving away from your parents and everything. When I came, it was 2022.
1: Mm-hmm.
0: So it was, like, mid-COVID still.
2: Oh, yeah.
0: When I came to Hong Kong, we still had to do, like, 3-day
2: quarantine.
0: Yeah.
2: And you have to do online lesson, right?
0: Yeah. Actually, no. Online lesson wasn't there yet. It was just in person right away. But we had to do 3-day quarantine. And then I had to navigate. Like, we have to go do testing.
2: Yeah.
1: You mean 3 days or 3 weeks?
0: 3 days. It was only 3 days for some reason. It was, like, at the end of COVID, I think. Yeah. Yeah. But it was just, like, daunting to having to, like, move away from my parents to do all that myself. Other than that, I think maybe, like, something about having to create like new group of friends again.
1: Mm-hmm.
0: That was also something that was scary because you are already settled with your high school best friends and now like they're gone.
2: And new social circle.
0: Yeah, exactly. And the fact that I have to like put myself out there again, it was like a little bit daunting and scary.
1: Mm.
0: I think it just takes time. You know, you eventually realize, okay, I really have to be out there or else I'm going to have no friends, no life, whatever.
1: We're going to touch more on that later. You're tuned to RTHK CIBS program. Next stop, Hong Kong. Home away from home. I'm Stella.
2: And I'm Rao.
1: So Rao, before we put Celine through the quiz, what's sitting with you so far?
2: I'm noticing how naturally she seems to hold multiple perspectives at once. It's like moving between languages and cultures have given her a way of seeing that most of us have to learn slowly.
1: That's what I was picking up too. Some people arrive in Hong Kong and have to figure out how to live between two worlds. For her, that's already familiar ground.
2: All right, let's shift gears. Time for I Love Hong Kong.
3: I Love Hong Kong.
1: Full question to see how much of the city Celine has uncovered.
2: Nothing too serious, just for fun.
1: Celine, are you ready?
0: Yeah.
1: Let's go.
4: Kowloon, Kowloon, Hong Kong. We like Hong Kong.
1: So, the first question about geography. What is the name of the harbor that separates Hong Kong Island and Kowloon?
2: A. Aberdeen Harbor. B. Victoria Harbor. C. Junk Bay. D. Tai Po Harbor.
0: I think it's B.
2: Oh, it's so hard. Oh my
1: so
2: god. Yeah, correct.
1: You know it.
0: Wow.
1: Wow. Let's move on to
0: I
1: the harder one.
4: Kowloon. Kowloon, Hong Kong.
1: Food, okay. What is siu mai?
2: A type of sticky rice. B, a steamed dumpling often filled with pork and shrimp served in dim sum. C, a sweet custard tart. D, a stir-fried noodle dish.
0: Before I answer this, I think siu mai is my favorite thing
1: oh.
0: ever.

0: confidently, I'm saying B.
1: Yes, correct.
2: You like the one at the street or the one in Chinese restaurant?
0: Anything, everything, as long as it's shumai. Even if it's like me cooking it myself. Yeah. Oh my goodness.
1: Like, just dip it.
0: Yes, it's so beautiful.
1: It's such a good comfort late night snack.
0: Right? Like, oh my gosh, yeah.
1: If you bite it, you just need to like, you know, steam it at your place and then eat it with some soy. Do you go with the soy sauce? Or
0: yes. Soy sauce and with a little bit like chili oil on it. Yeah.
2: How about fish ball? Do you like?
0: Learning to like it, but you're shumai, for sure. Yeah. We like Hong Kong.
1: That's a place for you. Okay, moving on to festivals. Which festival involves eating mooncakes and admiring the full moon?
2: A. Winter Solstice. B. Mid-Autumn Festival. C. Qingming Festival. D. Dragon Boat Festival.
0: B.
1: Yeah. To our audience, Celine is trying to make a, you know, expression look confused, but that is so straightforward. Okay.
2: But I know that also in Korea, you guys celebrate Mid-Autumn Festival, right?
0: Yes, we do. I guess it's just like different ways of doing it.
1: You also eat like mooncakes.
0: No, we do.
2: Yeah, what do you do in Korea, like Mid-Autumn
0: Festival? Mid-Autumn? I haven't really celebrated Mid-Autumn in Korea before, but we basically do the same thing, like gather family and then have like a meal. Yeah. Kowloon, Hong Kong.
1: We like Hong Kong. Mm-hmm. Final question, transport. Which public transport uses double-decker vehicles on many of its routes and serves most of the territory's bus needs?
2: A. MTR. B. KMB and other franchise bus companies. C. Star Ferry. D. Ongping 360.
0: I think B?
2: Maybe? Yeah, that's correct.
1: Correct. You know it, you got it all right.
2: You're so smart.
0: 4 out of 4. I'm a local.
1: Yeah, you are legit local now. Kowloon, Kowloon, Hong Kong. We like Hong Kong. That's a place for you. Now, you just mentioned about friendship. Let's go back to our conversation about friendship. Do you have any other friends before coming to Hong Kong that lives in Hong Kong?
0: Actually, no. I don't think so.
1: So you start over...
0: Yeah, just like zero.
2: From zero. Oh.
0: Yeah, I think. Gosh, if like my friend who actually lived here, and I'm forgetting about, listens to this, she or he might be her. But yeah, for now, I don't think so. I don't remember having a friend coming here, yeah.
2: Then do you still remember how do you know your first friend? Is it in the uni?
0: Yeah, uni and also dorm, like roommates.
2: Oh, you live in dorm, right?
0: Yes, yes, yes. So probably like within dorm, whether it's like on your floor or your roommate or like your first class or something, you just try to like sit next to someone that gives off the same vibe as you. Yeah. And then you say, oh, hey, can I sit here? You know? Yeah.
1: I'm curious. Does your, you know, perception on friendship change when you were in Beijing and now move to Hong Kong, have to start all over your circle again?
0: Definitely. I think in the beginning, at least, I tried to really be like as extroverted as I can because I'm starting from zero anyways. Yeah. So it's like that. You know how when
2: you're an extrovert?
0: Yes, you're an MBTI.
1: Yeah, I am
0: ENFP.
1: I
2: can feel it.
1: ENFP.
2: Oh, I'm EFP too.
0: Really?
1: I am ENFJ.
0: Oh wow, we're all ENFP. Yeah.
2: I love that.
1: Question was, do you see yourself seeing friendship
0: differently?
1: Differently.
0: Yes,
2: you said you are more extrovert now.
0: Oh yeah, in the beginning I was very extroverted, trying to put myself out there. Oh, I was gonna talk about like the advice that your parents give you when you. Start dating. They always say like meet as many as you can. That's how you know what you want and what you like, and I think that was applicable to friendship as well. You just have to meet so many people, and then from there you kind of realize, okay, I click with this person, click with that person. But I think back in high school you just stay with the same group of people, but in Hong Kong and also university, I think it changed in a way that you really just have to put yourself out there, talk as much as you can, listen as much as you can.
2: Yeah, and I know Hong Kong whole culture is different, right?
0: Yeah.
2: You have to be like quite social and join different game, like sports game, and you have to eat cereal at night. Is that true?
1: Cereal?
0: I think I've heard that they do that in like a local hall. Mm. So we've got like local halls with majority of the residents being locals. And then the one that I'm in is
2: international-ish.
0: International-ish.

0: Yeah. So it was a good balance within the dorm, but even within this dorm, maybe it's not as strong as a local culture where
1: The whole culture.
0: exactly, yeah, the hall culture is not as strong, but at the end of the day, the dorm still tries to like host events for residents to join, and I joined with my like couple of my floor mates and my roommates, and that's where I meet more people. And then actually from there I met my lifelong best friends, you know? Yeah. So I think it's about like
1: Congratulations.
0: Like I'm getting married.
1: I'm happy for you. Thank you.
2: Right. Tell us one of the highlights that you have in your residential area or your dorm events.
0: It's a farewell party.
2: Ooh.
0: And I think it's probably the biggest event within our hall.
2: Wait, I think I saw on social media that there's a DJ playing music and it's like a prom night.
0: Yes. Basically that, yeah, it was maybe, we
2: Yeah,
0: have a
2: okay.
1: Some
0: mutual or
1: common
0: something.
1: friends.
0: Yeah, I've attended three in total because in my third year, I wasn't able to join because I was away for my exchange semester. Within the 3 years, I've performed with my friends for two of the farewell parties, and that's probably my highlight. And they're also the people that I've mentioned before, where I met them during like the hall events, and we would perform every farewell party. Just, you know, it's like a wholesome thing. And farewell party is probably one of the only event where all the residents are in one spot altogether. Because in the small events, it's only like people who sign up or people who wants to go kind of just show up. But with farewell and other formal events are when all the residents are together and everyone looks very nice and put together, you know? They're very different from like when you bump into them in the laundry room, you know? Yeah.
1: Maybe they are the same person.
2: You probably can't recognize.
0: It was really nice. Like the music was nice, food was great, the drinks were there. Ice cream, popcorn, photo booth. It was just like a proper party, and it was nice to have like all the final year students. And sometimes, you know, as a final year student, you leave the dorm and it feels like you're leaving your home as well.
2: Yeah.
0: And you don't really get to see those people again, maybe. You never know. So it was just nice to like see everyone in one spot and have a good like couple hours together. That's my highlight.
1: Yeah.
2: All right, that's the end of the first half of Next Stop Hong Kong, Home Away From Home. We're gonna enter a short break, then we'll be right back. I'm Stella.
1: And host Rao from Hong Kong. Stay with us.

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0: And we are back. You're listening to the RTHK CIBS program. Next stop, Hong Kong. Home away from home. I'm Stella.
1: I'm Ro. Still with us is Celine, from more places than we can fit into a single introduction.
0: Ro, what stood out to you from the first half?
1: The way she is drawn to the spaces most people overlook. You can tell journalism isn't just a cause for her. It's almost a way of making sense of her own story. She looks for the in-between, because that's where she's lived.
0: That really comes through, and it makes me wonder what Hong Kong sounds like to someone who has been listening across so many different cultures since childhood.
1: All right, time for Look for a Star.
0: That is a part of the show that often stays with me the longest.

0: with making Hong Kong feeling more familiar. Obviously, my friends did help me as well, but I think the friends part kind of comes later. It's the beginning part of where I kind of struggled in the beginning, where everything felt strange. And the people that we always turn to are parents. So I think it's my mom. It's just like her mentality and her wisdom that I carried within myself. And even coming to Hong Kong, like when the time felt strange, it's just her way of thinking maybe that I carried within myself to, I guess, to not like think of things so deeply and so seriously, like not taking life that deeply and seriously. Yeah.
1: What do you do? Like, do you call her when you feel confused or lonely?
0: Yeah, I mean, I think I'm quite an independent person either way. So I think even when I was struggling in the couple first few months, I didn't feel necessarily lonely. It was more so of like, okay, like, how do I get my life together here? It was about struggling to find a way to feel like I belong here. But obviously, I would still call her, and I wouldn't necessarily tell her, oh, like, I don't feel like I belong here, because I still loved Hong Kong so much at that point, even though I didn't feel like I belong. But what makes me feel like I belong is my friends, which came later. So I think at that moment, it was just the matter of how I grew up within her wisdom and her advices and her attitude in life. And that sort of helped me through just, like, keep on going.
2: Oh, that's very beautiful. So what's the song about? Like, what's the song name and then sang by who?
0: The song that I chose is Que Sera Sera by Doris Day. I chose this song because I think it really encapsulates, I guess, the way I want to live and also kind of carry on. And the first time I heard the song was through my mom, and she used to play the song all the time. And when I was young, the lyrics didn't really make sense to me. But as I grew up and she like keeps on playing, it's just got into my head. And then I sort of looked into it. And then you realize the lyrics is, que sera, sera, whatever will be, will be. And that's probably my favorite line within the song. And it's also the chorus. And this song was actually my high school yearbook quote. I think it's just something that I carry on and have learned from my mom, the attitude, the mentality. You know, even when I face a problem, sometimes I think I always tend to make it more dramatic and feel like it's such a big problem because you're here by yourself and you really don't know who to turn to. But then if you like step back, take a deep breath, you realize it's gonna be fine. Like, whatever will be, you know? What's meant for you will come to you. What is not meant for you will just pass away. So I feel like that's the mentality that I wanted to carry on throughout my life. And I learned that from my mom. And I think coming to Hong Kong, even though I think adjusting to Hong Kong was easier for me compared to maybe like another, I don't know, local students maybe. Not take everything too seriously. Just say hi, small talk. Whatever. Like, if they're my friend, they will be my friend eventually. If they are not my people, then they won't be my friends. You know, it's just like, whatever's meant for me will come to me.
1: So let's play this song.

0: That's look for a star done.
1: Let's go back to our conversation.
0: All right. And I remember what my mom told me. You just fly up high, I've got your back.
2: Oh, so touching.
0: Yeah. So I guess that's a mentality that she told me as well. Knowing someone has your back and then you can just explore wherever you want. And then even though things happen, if you stand from a third person perspective, it's not a big deal.
2: Yeah.
0: You just need to go through. And I think that is one of the key highlights that I learned as part of adulting.
2: Yeah, exactly. It's like you just need to imagine your friends telling you this exact problem. Like, how would you react?
0: Yeah,
2: you know?
0: Exactly.
2: You just take it really personally because you feel like you're in this deep trouble.
0: Mm.
2: But if you just imagine it in the other way around, let's say you're telling me a problem.
0: Yeah.
2: I wouldn't treat it as a huge deal, you know? Mm. I will obviously tell you, you know, it's going to be okay. Like,
0: yeah.
2: You know it's going to be okay, you know? So you just gotta, like, tell yourself that, you know?
0: Yeah.
2: Stop, like, telling yourself, oh, it's gonna go this way, that way. You know, yeah, so I feel like that's the mentality that I'm trying to grasp onto.
0: You know, what's so interesting about our life, especially, you know, living abroad, right? Rel have done it before, and then Celine and myself as well.
2: Mm-hmm.
0: The interesting part is when you go through a hardship, it's very, very hard, but you went through it and then you look back, you see the contrast and you see, you'll be like, oh my God, I grew.
2: Yeah, exactly. Like, oh, how far I walked already.
0: Yeah, exactly.
2: Well, the other day I saw it on social media that, you know, sometimes you feel like you are doing so bad and you're so behind within the people at your age, but have you actually ever stopped and imagine yourself like 10 years ago?
0: Yeah.
2: If you told yourself 10 years ago that you are doing this right now, like what would that little girl feel like?
0: Yeah.
2: You know, it's just, and then you realize, like, you change your perspective. You're like, oh wow, I am amazing.
1: Yeah, it's like, don't compare to your friends nearby, compare to the one 10 years ago.
2: Yeah,
1: yourself
2: for sure.
1: 10 years ago.
2: Exactly.
0: All right. You're listening to the RTHK CIBS program. Next stop, Hong Kong. Home away from home. I'm Stella.
1: And I'm Rao.
0: Last part. Now for the unpredictable segment.
3: Two truths, one lie. University life.
1: Two truths, one lie. Always interesting.
0: Celine, you have to tell us three stories from a time at the university, two that really happened, and one that you have made up. We have to figure out which is which.
1: Ready when you are.
3: Situation one.
2: First one is, I've gotten a C on one of my courses.
0: Okay.
1: A C.
0: A C.
2: Mm-hmm.
0: Okay.
1: But C is
0: C grade.
1: Still okay.
2: Low.
1: Oh,
2: and then
1: low.
2: There's like A plus.
0: Ah.
1: Oh, B.
2: A minus. B plus.
0: Okay.
1: Ah, okay.
2: C is probably
1: the low.
2: Borderline failure,
1: okay.
2: Basically.
1: Yeah. Got it.
3: Situation two.
2: And the second one is, I was sent to Greece by my faculty for a journalism conference.
0: Mm-hmm.
1: Ooh.
3: Situation three.
2: And then the last one is, I have set off the fire alarm of one of the libraries in HPU.
1: What? This is true. Okay.
0: I think the second one is true because I recall my professor, she is in journalism industry, and she actually went to Greece for one of the symposium.
2: Oh,
0: so,
2: okay.
0: For me, okay, if you ask me, I think that would be valid. For set off fire alarm in library, can you tell us more about it? Like,
2: well, but if I tell you more about it, then I'm revealing the truth or something, you know?
0: Okay. Oh, what do you think, Rao? What do you think?
1: I think A is the lie, because B and C seems true. Having a conference with different people is normal. And C, the first story, I think it's true. It's hard to make up a story like this. So I guess A is a lie.
2: Mark.
1: Yeah, I think you got all A.
2: Really?
0: Okay, so I would choose to choose one lie. Okay, so the lie, I would still choose C. C is a lie.
2: Fire alarm?
0: The first one, you got C in your exam. That one was
1: a
0: lie. because
1: we are both so confident to you.
0: You know, something like set up a fire alarm. Maybe this sounds like ridiculous, but this is something.
1: It might be true.
0: Like, really? It would happen in my life. Yeah.
1: So tell us, which one is the lie?
3: The correct answer is...
2: The first one is a lie. Yes, finally. I mean, the first one I've gotten to see on my course is a lie, but I did get to see multiple times in like assignments. Yeah. It's just the overall grade, the course itself was not a complete failure, even though I did get to see multiple times. Mm-hmm. And then, yeah, the other one is true about the grease and also setting off the fire alarm of the library.
1: Yeah, I want to know this.
2: So with the fire alarm story, I think it was in the law library of HKU, and I was by myself studying. Mm-hmm. And then I was like, okay,
1: studying
2: to
1: not get a C, right?
2: Mm-hmm. Yeah, exactly. So yeah. I was like, okay, I need to go use the bathroom. So I went down to the bathroom, and then I opened the door, and I went to the bathroom, used the bathroom, came out, and essentially there were two exit ways. Mm-hmm. Left one and a right one. And then on the left one, there's a lot of posters that says it's the fire, like, door. Mm-hmm. Don't open it. Mm-hmm. But the thing is, in all HKU's fire door, you can literally open it. Whether or not there is, like, a poster saying don't open it or not, even if you open it, it won't ring.
0: Okay.
2: And I think my, like, direction sense is really bad. So obviously I was like, okay, I feel like I came from that side. And I just did not notice a poster because I pushed the door inwards. So I obviously was not able to spot the posters. Despite the tens and thousands of posters that says it's a fire alarm door, don't open it. I still walked over and I carefully opened it. I like really slowly pushed the door. And then it started going like, I was like, oh my goodness, like I am in deep trouble, right? And I just walked
1: and
2: back.
1: In the library.
2: Yeah,
1: so silent.
2: Yeah, exactly. It was so embarrassing. And like, I was like stressing out, like, gosh, like shaking, you know? And then I just walked back. I didn't know where to go. Walked back to the bathroom. And then I was standing there like, oh my gosh, what do I do? You know? And then I walked out again. And then a security guard walked in. And she was like, what is going on? And then I was like, oh, the fire alarm. Like, what do I do?
0: Yeah.
2: And then she was like, did you do it? And I was like, I don't know. Like, I just pretended I did not understand.
0: Yes, I don't know. Yes.
2: I just pretended I did not understand. I was like, but thankfully, she, like, somehow did something to it. And then it, like, stopped after, like, 10 minutes, maybe.
0: Okay, okay.
2: I just walked out, went back to my spot.
1: And no one knows it's you.
2: Yeah. Until this podcast goes out, the world will know. Maybe HKU will contact me. But yeah, that's the fire alarm story. It was the most embarrassing. I've never felt myself feel like so red and hot.
0: Panic.
2: Yeah, it was really scary. It was really loud. But yeah, I love this story.

0: Continue your career in Hong Kong at the future, like after you graduate?
1: Yes, I will. I have explored hard news and soft news. Mm-hmm. I think I've always wanted to do hard news in the very beginning because I think in my head at that moment, that was just proper journalism. Mm. But I think last year, winter, so that was my last winter break. I've got 3 weeks of winter break. This is probably the last time I'm going mm-hmm. to be able to do a short intern. You know, as a girl, you just like magazines, you know? Mm-hmm. So you like lifestyle stuff.
2: Yeah.
1: And I've never really had the chance to do it. You know, I scroll on social media all the time. I like looking at pretty things, mm-hmm. you know?
3: Yeah.
1: And I thought, maybe I could make something out of this. And so I applied for a short intern in a magazine. From there, I really enjoyed it. I think it was just very eye-opening. Ooh. I was like, you know what? Maybe hard news is not for me. Yeah, and I took the intern, and then I swapped into part-time now, and then got the full-time.
2: Ooh,
1: so I'll
2: congratulations!
1: Stay here.
2: Yeah.
1: Yes.
2: All right.
0: So a quick recap. Celine didn't come here as a tourist, but she came here to find the stories hiding between the obvious ones. And Hong Kong is full of those.
2: Celine, once again, thank you for being our guest on Next Stop Hong Kong, home away from home.
0: The way you move between worlds and ask the question at a miss, that's a gift. You should be proud of the perspective you bring.
2: Next week, episode 9, another student, another set of coordinates, another story we haven't heard yet. Let's listen to the preview.
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6: She doesn't just attend class. 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
2: Celine, one last thing. How do you say thank you in Korean?
1: 감사합니다.
2: 감사합니다.
0: 감사합니다.
2: That's all for today. 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
2: Take care.
1: Bye. 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